night when you just hurt me and just ran out with that other fella. Baby, I knew about it. I just didn't care. You just don't understand how much I love you, do you? I'm here for you. I'm not out to go out to cheat on a night just like you did, baby, but that's alright.

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Kiss 105.

You know, one time things got so bad until I had to go to one of my friends and talk to him. And I told him, I said, you know, I'm having problems with the woman that I love. It seems that I call her on the phone and I just can't get her to answer. And then I went to her house and I saw a car parked in the driveway. I knocked on the door, but still my knocks went unanswered. And then I went home and I watched television until television went off. And then I played my records until I just didn't want to hear them anymore. And finally I went to bed, but I found myself waking up a few hours later. And the tears were running down my face. And my friend told me, he said, Lenny, you just ought to forget about her. But I told my friend, I said, you know, maybe you've never been in love like I've been in love. And maybe you've never felt the things that I felt.

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0: Hello there. Have you had your coffee yet? I'm just having mine. Well, you already know this is Matt Neil Griffith, His Eminence, your favorite TikToker. Now, y'all know I'm always online, dropping the gems of life. But when I'm not there, guess what I'm doing? I'm listening to Mitchy on Kiss FM 105.9 right here from the beautiful island of St. Lucia. 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
1: 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Good morning, I'm Mitchy, in your company until 2 o'clock this afternoon. Good morning, going out to my Spice Girls all the way up there in Massad Grosley. Good morning to Dazzling Dion, not forgetting the girls Natalie, Talia and Yvonne down in CPJ Cul-de-sac.

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Mitchie with you till 2 o'clock this afternoon. Right now, it's time to take your nominations via WhatsApp, 4505477. If you're outside of St. Lucia, 1758-450-5477. All you have to do is send me via WhatsApp your song, your special song that you would like to be crowned the Kiss Lover's Song of the Day. 4505477. 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

Hello there. Have you had your coffee yet? I'm just having mine. Well, you already know this is McNeil Griffith, His Eminence, your favorite TikToker. Now, y'all know I'm always online, dropping the gems of life. But when I'm not there, guess what I'm doing? I'm listening to Mitchy on Kiss FM 105.9, right here from the beautiful island of St. Lucia. Now, come join us now. Mm-hmm.

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Mitchie with you in your company until 2 this afternoon. Without you within me. It's time for the Kiss Lovers Song of the Day nominations. Where here are your choices for today's Kiss Lovers Song of the Day. Nominated by Sir Abby. If You're Not the One by Daniel Bedingfield. Nominated by Fira, My Heart Will Go On by Celine Dion. Nominated by Rina, In Case You Didn't Know by Brett Young. Nominated by Lisa, Color of My Love by Celine Dion. And nominated by Philia, Just Me and You, Toni Braxton featuring Luther Vandross. 4504477 is the number. All you have to do is WhatsApp your vote for which one of those nominated songs you'd like to be crowned at 1:45 this afternoon as the Kiss Lovers Song of the Day.

Hello there. Have you had your coffee yet? I'm just having mine. Well, you already know this is McNeil Griffith, His Eminence, your favorite TikToker. Now, y'all know I'm always online, dropping the gems of life. But when I'm not there, guess what I'm doing? I'm listening to Mitchy on Kiss FM 105.9, right here from the beautiful island of St. Lucia. 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

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I'm Mitchie in your company until 2 o'clock this afternoon. It's now time for the Kiss Mid-Morning Mystery Artist Quiz. If this is the first time you're joining us, here's how we do it here at Kiss FM. I'm going to give you three clues as to whom the mystery artist is. And if you think you know who the mystery artist is, it's simple. All you need to do is WhatsApp me on 1-758-450-5477. 450-5477. Just WhatsApp me your answer. If you think you have the knowledge, the musical knowledge that is, to figure out who our musical artist is today. Our mystery artist, that is. Right here on Kiss FM, your 24-hour love station. Good morning, going out to Aloysius. Not forgetting Megan, Cheesecake, Tessa, Allison, and Gina. Taking you back previously, little Kim Wilde hanging in there. Taylor Dane. And before that, we had a little 1-2-3 Latin shake-up by none other than Gloria Estefan and the Miami Sound Machine. Good morning, going out to Marilyn. Not forgetting Shyla. Good morning.

So let's get into our first clue of our mystery artist this morning here on Kiss FM. +45054777 is the WhatsApp number if you think you know who the mystery artist is. Clue number one. He's known for his iconic leather jackets and retro style and locks. He's known for his iconic leather jackets and retro style and hair locks. Do you think you know who the mystery artist is? 4505477 if you do. Spice Green, you are so fast this morning. Are you sure?

No, it's not Elvis Presley. Good morning, Juanita. Sylvia. Girl, you got part of that right, Sylvia. It's not The Weeknd. But that's a very good try. Aloy, are you sure?

Good morning, Naomi. Oh, he's locked onto Kiss FM. Riri, are you sure? You sure that's the answer? He's known for his iconic leather jackets and retro style and hair locks. Who's our mystery artist? Who's our mystery artist for this morning? Oh my God, the answers I get. Silvio goes, oops.

0450-454-7777 is our WhatsApp number here at Kiss FM. You just need to send me a message if you think you know who the mystery artist is for this morning. The 7th of July, 2026. It's a Tuesday, people. It's a Tuesday. Good morning, going out to Barbara. Are you sure that's the answer, Barbara? Clue number one. I just repeated for some people who said they didn't catch it. Our mystery artist this morning here on Kiss FM. He's known for his iconic leather jackets and retro style and hair locks. Who's our mystery artist this morning? 4505477 if you think you know the answer. It's Prince.

He's won multiple Grammy Awards, especially for his rock and R&B fusion. Who's our mystery artist? 450-5477. Good morning to Lucia Jean-Baptiste. No, it's not Maxi Priest. Would you like to try again, Lucia? 450-5477. He's won multiple Grammy Awards, especially for his rock and R&B fusion. Good morning, Luther. No, it is not the eighth wonder of the world, Stevie Wonder. If it was Stevie, we'd say braids and beads and shades, right? Because that's his iconic look. Good morning, going on to Tony Snack. Are you sure? You're sure, Tony? We're going to repeat the clues. This morning's mystery artist, clue number one. He's known for his iconic leather jackets and retro style. He's won multiple Grammy Awards, especially for his rock and R&B fusion. And the third clue, his breakout hit, Are You Gonna Go My Way, became a global smash in the 90s. Third clue, his breakout hit, Are You Gonna Go My Way, became a global smash in the 90s. And I'm actually... Good morning, going out to Annette Gustav. Are you sure you're sure? No reason to ever be shy, because honey, this kind of heat, the kind comes from inside. Good morning, going out to Cherish K. Do you think that's the answer?

No, it's not Rick James. He has a daughter by the name of Zoe, and she's engaged to Harry Styles. Who's our mystery artist this morning on Kiss FM's Mid-Morning Mystery Artist Quiz? Petal says she's sticking to her answer. Yeah.

0: didn't even have to think about it. I didn't even have to think about it. I just heard part of your question.
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1: Hello there. Have you had your coffee yet? I'm just having mine. Well, you already know this is McNeil Griffith, His Eminence, your favorite TikToker. Now, y'all know I'm always online, dropping the gems of life. But when I'm not there, guess what I'm doing? I'm listening to Mitchy on Kiss FM 105.9 right here from the beautiful island of St. Lucia. 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Mm-hmm.

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I'm Mitchie, in your company until 2 o'clock this afternoon. Good morning, going out to Mr. Abba, M530 on the Mondador route. Not forgetting Mr. Frederick, M471 on the Grand Vier route. Good morning, Jenny.

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1: It's now time for the Kiss Celebrity Birthday Buzz for today, July the 7th, 2026. We're celebrating R&B singer Seven Streeter, born in 1986 in Haines City, Florida. Seven first made a name for herself as a songwriter, penning hits for artists like Chris Brown and Alicia Keys. She stepped into the spotlight with her own music, known for a smooth blend of R&B pop and a little bit of hip-hop flair. So here's the birthday girl herself, Seven Streeter featuring Chris Brown.

celebrating her birthday today. Seven Streeter. It Won't Stop featuring Chris Brown. Going out to Luscious Lisa.

0: Hello there. Have you had your coffee yet? I'm just having mine. Well, you already know this is Matt Neil Griffith, His Eminence, your favorite TikToker. Now, y'all know I'm always online, dropping the gems of life. But when I'm not there, guess what I'm doing? I'm listening to Mitchy on Kiss FM 105.9 right here from the beautiful island of St. Lucia. 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
2: 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Not forgetting those of you using the Hot 7 plug and play antenna, thank you for joining us. The leaders of all CARICOM member states were officially welcomed to St. Lucia on Sunday, July 5th, as the island hosted the 51st regular meeting of the Conference of Heads of Government of CARICOM, a summit expected to focus on advancing regional integration, economic resilience, security, and sustainable development.
8: St. Lucia welcomed heads of government of CARICOM, senior government officials, representatives of regional and international institutions, members of diplomatic corps, development partners, and delegates from across the Caribbean community to the opening ceremony of the 51st regular meeting of the Conference of Heads of Government of CARICOM at Sandals Grand, St. Lucia. The ceremony officially marked the commencement of the fourth-day summit, held from the 5th of July to the 8th of July, 2026, and brought together the region's principal decision-makers to deliberate on issues critical to the future of the Caribbean community, Prime Minister and Chairman of CARICOM, Philippe J. Pierre, said he was eager to chart a new course for the regional bloc as it sought to strengthen collaboration and better harmonize the region's response to shared challenges, including the use of AI in each country.
9: CARICOM must pursue a harmonized regional approach to AI to safeguard digital sovereignty and promote the ethical implementation of AI across its member states. Continued collaboration is essential to prevent the region from falling behind global standards and worsening existing technological vulnerabilities. The CARICOM labor force must upskill and re-educate to make use of these new opportunities.
8: During the opening ceremony, outgoing CARICOM Chairman and Prime Minister of St. Kitts and Nevis, Dr. Terence Drew, said it had been an honor to hand over the chairmanship to St. Lucia's Prime Minister, Philippe J. Pierre, expressing confidence that the community's mission and regional integration agenda would continue under his leadership.
10: Today, as I prepare to hand that responsibility to my dear colleague and brother, Prime Minister Philippe J. Pierre of this beloved country, I do so with a deeper sense of appreciation of this community, a stronger conviction in its purpose, and an even greater confidence in its future. These past 6 months have strengthened one conviction above all others. And that is, unity is not simply our highest ideal. It is our greatest strategic advantage.
8: As host of the 51st regular meeting of the Conference of Heads of Government of CARICOM, St. Lucia is honored to welcome the region's leaders and delegations and looks forward to productive discussions that will further strengthen Caribbean integration and advance the interests of the people of the Caribbean community. For 7TV News, Josiah Bisset reporting.
2: In related news, CARICOM heads of government meetings continued on Monday with a renewed focus on youth engagement as regional leaders turned their attention to the CARICOM Youth Forum, bringing younger voices into the center of the integration agenda.
8: As the 51st annual CARICOM meeting continued, attention turned to the region's youth during the CARICOM Youth Forum segment, where young people from across member states gathered not only to be briefed on regional developments, but also to actively contribute to decision-making processes. The opening ceremony was addressed by Minister for Youth Development and Sports, Kenson Kasimi, who emphasized that young people represented the future of the Caribbean nations and played a vital role in shaping the region's development agenda.
11: This dialogue could not be timelier as our region gathers under the theme CARICOM from resilience to renewal in a changing world. We are reminded that renewal is not merely about recovering from the challenges we have overcome. Rather, it is about intentionally shaping the Caribbean we aspire to become. That vision cannot and should not be realized without the ideas, creativity, innovation, and leadership of our young people.
8: St. Lucia CARICOM Youth Ambassador Shelley Daisy addressed the audience, providing an overview of the available facilities. She emphasized that young people must be active partners in shaping the country's future rather than remaining passive listeners.
12: While our heads of government engage in the official deliberations, we as Caribbean youth are conveying to identifying the issues that matter most to us, and more importantly, to propose practical solutions. The theme, Youth Solutions for the Future, reflects a simple but powerful belief. Caribbean young people are not waiting to inherit the future. We are helping to build it today.
8: The forum comprised of three panel sessions, which focused on identity, safety, regional mobility, and youth solutions for the future. Port 7 TV News, Josiah Bizet reporting.
2: A pregnant woman says she feared for her life after a man allegedly threatened to kill both her and her unborn child in Tiruchi Castries on Sunday, even demonstrating how he intended to carry out the attack. For now, police are investigating the matter as frightened residents call for action and reject claims that the suspect's behavior can simply be blamed on alcohol.
13: A pregnant woman says she was left terrified after a man allegedly threatened to harm both her and her unborn child here in Tiruchi Castries, even demonstrating how he would carry out the attack. The allegations came after the same man reportedly stabbed another man in the hand earlier in the day. She says the threat came as a complete shock since she has no relations or prior issues with the suspect.
14: Well, he came and he told me that he's going to kill my baby in my bed for no reason. Just out of the blue, and he showed me how he would do it. He go, I was sitting on a chair, he go, he come inside, he say, "I's a bad man, am I gone?" And I just come in here, boom, boom, kill your child. Right back there.
15: Well, so how did you feel? Were you afraid?
14: Well, yeah, because that's my first time being pregnant. And why would you frighten my child, an innocent child? The child has nothing to do with that. And I don't have nothing to do with you. You never sleep with me, we're not together. Why you getting like that?
13: It is also alleged that the man spat on another resident before stabbing him in the hand during an attack outside a roadside shop.
14: Stabbed the man completely stranger. The man was just passing on his vehicle and he just go out and just spat on the man. Just so. So the man came out and saying, "I just give you a ride. Why are you doing this and that?" And he just took out his knife and stabbed the guy for no reason.
15: Where did he stab him?
14: In his hand.
13: Later that night on Sunday, July 5th, the suspect allegedly returned and fired several shots at the same location, damaging a vehicle and the roof of a wooden structure as frightened residents ran for cover.
14: He was just in the light, in the shop. He wasn't moving nowhere else. He was just in the shop. So he in the light, so he's not coming at the back, because at the back here, there are no lights. So he's not coming at the back there, but he was just in the shop and just busting wild shots.
13: Residents say they do not believe alcohol alone can explain the man's actions, while police continue investigating the series of incidents. I'm Christabel Obi reporting for Hot 7 TV News.
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2: Welcome back. The St. Lucia Fire Service responded to 119 ambulance calls and several incidents over the weekend, including a stabbing in Cul-de-Sac, a road crash on the Vieux-Fort to Lavery Highway, and a chopping in Tirushimiku. Officials are urging the public to stay alert as investigations continue into the series of emergencies.
3: The St. Lucia Fire Service is urging the public to stay alert after a busy weekend that saw multiple emergency responses across the island. The St. Lucia Fire Service Public Relations Officer, Cherise John, reported that between Friday, July 3rd and Monday, July 6th, crews handled 119 ambulance calls, along with four fire-related incidents. Among the cases, officers responded to a stabbing in Cul-de-Sac Castries around 3:26 p.m. on Friday. An adult male was found with a puncture wound to the left of his hip. He was immediately treated on the scene and taken to the hospital for further care. Less than 24 hours later, on Saturday, July 4th, at around 11:50 a.m., a man in Tirushimiku was injured in a chopping incident and was also taken for medical attention.
4: On arrival at the scene, an adult male was found awaiting ambulance assistance. An assessment revealed a deep laceration to his left shoulder. He was treated, then transported to a medical facility for advanced medical care.
3: In another separate incident early Saturday morning, around 2:21 a.m., emergency teams attended to a crash on the Vieux-Fort to Labri Highway after a vehicle struck a pole. The driver survived, but the vehicle sustained heavy damage.
4: An adult male was found on the ground in a prone position. He was the sole occupant of the vehicle. An assessment revealed head and torso trauma. He was treated, then transported to a medical facility for advanced medical care.
3: Authorities say investigations into the incidents are ongoing as they continue to urge caution on the roads and in daily activities. For 7TV News, Josiah Bisset reporting.
2: A public health reminder on sexual responsibility. As sexually active persons are being urged to plan ahead, use protection, and get tested for sexually transmitted infections.
5: Sexual health is being framed as part of everyday health, not a private issue to ignore. Health professionals say prevention begins with preparation, honest conversations, and knowing when to get tested.
6: I'd like to remind persons that whether you're young or old, when you consume things like alcohol, you sometimes become a bit of a different person, more of a risk taker, and it will lead you to do things that you wouldn't normally do. So if we're talking about sex and sexual health, I would like to remind persons to, first of all, be proactive and carry your condoms with you. If you find yourself in a situation and you are under the influence of substances and, you know, you are likely to do stuff that you wouldn't normally do, for example, you know, a sudden sexual encounter, you want to ensure that you have some form of protection to do so. And plus, you wouldn't like yourself to be in a situation where your partner says, "I don't have a condom." Hey, you can show them the condom, so that issue about a condom is not there.
5: Another prevention option is PrEP, short for pre-exposure prophylaxis, used to help reduce the risk of HIV. But Dr. Gale makes it clear, PrEP is not a replacement for condoms.
6: But I also want to take the opportunity to tell persons that we have something called pre-exposure prophylaxis. The shortened form of it is called PrEP. And PrEP is one pill a day, can help keep HIV away. It will not protect you from other sexually transmitted infections like gonorrhea, chlamydia, syphilis, etc. But it is one step to reducing your risk of getting HIV from unprotected sex.
5: Testing has also been encouraged. Dr. Gill says sexually active persons should ask themselves when last they were tested, whether they use condoms consistently, and whether they are making different decisions with different partners.
6: So I want everybody to, first of all, ask yourself this question. When was the last time I got tested for a sexually transmitted infection? I am sexually active. When was the last time I got tested for a sexually transmitted infection? Things like HIV and syphilis, you can get tested for very quickly. 15 minutes, you can get your results, right? I want you to think, do I practice safe sex? Like, do I use condoms? Who do I use condoms with? Do I have more than one partner? Do I decide which partners I use condoms with and why? So I'm going to make you think about something. Everybody has a past. Unless you come into a relationship without having any prior sexual relationship, put that aside, everybody has a past. So the one person that you're having sex with now, you're basically having sex with everybody else that they have had sex with in the past.
5: For persons who may test positive for an STI, the guidance is not to panic or withdraw in silence.
6: Somebody has HIV, they can have a healthy sexual relationship. That's why we have condoms. That's why we have pre-exposure prophylaxis. So things can happen out there. If you have a sexually transmitted infection, doesn't mean that you can never have sex again. You need to speak to your doctor and understand what is out there for you, how you can be treated, and how you can engage in a healthy sexual life.
5: The overall message is one of preparation and responsibility. Health professionals are reminding the public that safer sex involves more than one decision. It means carrying protection, getting tested, knowing your options, and taking sexual health as seriously as every other part of personal well-being. I'm Christopher Lobe reporting for Hot 7 TV News.
2: Cape Verde may not have beaten Argentina, but their World Cup run is forcing smaller football nations to ask a bigger question. Why not us?
5: Cape Verde stunned the football world. The tiny nation pushed a giant like Argentina to the brink and proved small countries can compete on the biggest stage. Now, St. Lucia is asking the same question. Although the island didn't qualify for this World Cup, the St. Lucia Football Association says the work for the next one starts today with the talent, planning, and investment to get there. Across the region, Haiti and Curaçao have also given Caribbean football something to think about. Curaçao's qualification is especially relevant because the team competed against St. Lucia on its way to the World Cup. For Pierre, examples like that should encourage St. Lucia to look seriously at what is possible.
7: With countries like Haiti and Curaçao making it to the World Cup this time around, Haiti has already been to the World Cup and this is Curaçao's first time. It is an incentive for small island countries like St. Lucia to start aspiring to want to get to the World Cup. One of our mission here is to get to the World Cup, and once we have put all mechanism in place in terms of strengthening our teams, our coaching system, putting development programs in place, this could really rebound to us trying to achieve that objective.
5: Pierre says FIFA support, regional competitions, and CONCACAF organized football can help place St. Lucia in a better position. But he also says ambition alone will not be enough. That is where the Cape Verde example becomes important. Their story shows that football success is not only about population size. It is also about planning, player identification, exposure, and belief.
7: It takes not just the association alone, but everyone coming together, the stakeholders, to help to develop the sport much further. We have seen the injection of the government of St. Lucia for the ministry, for the Department of Youth and Sports coming on board with the semi-professional football league. This we need to see grow and develop. We also it will be very opportune if we could get players whose parents or grandparents were born in St. Lucia or are born in St. Lucia and are playing overseas, to help strengthen our local teams.
1: The World Cup also has a softer impact. It inspires. Pierre says young players are watching the games, learning the names, following the stars, and understanding the sport more deeply.
7: The plus about the ongoing FIFA World Cup and our FIFA World Cup is that it's televised for worldwide, and everyone has the opportunity to be part and parcel of the grand spectacle. And everywhere you walk around, by the bars, and the World Cup game is on, you see persons actually glued to the television watching the games. When you speak to young players, they seem to be more knowledgeable about the players and the game itself. So I think in the end, the net result, it will try to reach as much person as possible. But again, is the interest and dedication to take it to the next level.
1: For St. Lucia, the challenge is turning that excitement into structure. That means stronger school football, active clubs, trained coaches, competitive leagues, and clear pathways for talented players. It also means sustained investment, not just World Cup season enthusiasm. Cape Verde's World Cup run may have ended against Argentina, but its message continues. For St. Lucia, the question is whether the island will simply admire the underdog story or begin building one of its own. I'm Christabel Obi, reporting for Hot 7 TV News.
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8: 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I meet you with you till 2 this afternoon. Right now, it's time for your midday weather report as per the Met Office in Beaufort, St. Lucia. For today, the 7th of July, 2026, our forecaster is Lemuel O'Shaughnessy. Present weather at Turunor Airport is cloudy with showers nearby. Present weather at GFL Charles Airport is cloudy with light haze. Present temperature at Turunor Airport is 31 degrees Celsius or 88 degrees Fahrenheit. Last night's minimum temperature at Turunor Airport was 27 degrees Celsius or 81 degrees Fahrenheit. Relative humidity at Turunor Airport is 71%. Wind at Turunor Airport is blowing from the east at 21 miles an hour. Or 39 kilometers an hour. Rainfall in the 24-hour period that ended at 8 a.m. today at Turunor Airport, 0.6 millimetres. At GFL Charles Airport, 0.6 millimetres. Total rainfall for the month of July so far at Turunor Airport, 7.2 millimetres. At GFL Charles Airport, 47.7 millimetres. Sunsets today at 6:36 p.m. Sunrises tomorrow at 5:41 a.m. Forecast for St. Lucia valid for the next 24 hours. Winds will be blowing from the east near 23 miles an hour or 37 kilometers an hour. Weather. Partly cloudy, becoming cloudy at times with light to moderate showers and a chance of isolated showers. Marine forecast for seas in a 25 mile or 40 kilometer radius from St. Lucia. Tides for Castries Harbour low at 2:23 p.m. and high at 9:04 p.m. Tides for Beaufort Bay, low at 3:50 p.m. and high at 10:11 p.m. Seas. Moderate to locally rough with waves and northeasterly to easterly swells 5 to 7 feet or 1.5 to 2.1 meters. Small craft operators and sea bathers are advised to exercise caution due to brisk winds and locally rough seas. Forecast for the Lesser Antilles, partly cloudy to cloudy skies with scattered showers and isolated thunderstorms over the southern Windward Islands and areas further south. Elsewhere, fair to partly cloudy with a few showers. Tropical weather outlook. The Atlantic high pressure system will continue to generate moderate to brisk easterly winds and locally rough seas across the region during the next few days. A tropical wave is expected to cause cloudiness, showers and isolated thunderstorms over the southern part of the Lesser Antilles during the next 24 hours. Two other tropical waves located over the central and far eastern Atlantic are moving westward near 23 miles an hour or 37 kilometers an hour and 21 miles an hour or 33 kilometers respectively. Tropical cyclone formation is not expected over the tropical Atlantic during the next 7 days. This has been your midday weather report as per the Met Office in Beaufort, St. Lucia.

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1: 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Mitchie with you till 2 this afternoon. Happy lunch hour going out to Geneva. Not forgetting Mary Jazz. This one's just for you.

Shirley Bassey, Diamonds Are Forever. Going out especially to Mala. Wishing you a speedy, speedy recovery. Coming from Champion Mindset. You're logged on to KISS.

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Mitchie with you till 2. Birthday greetings going out to Davidson Edward. That's TX710 celebrating his special birthday today. Birthday greetings coming from Philia. Again, happy birthday going out to Davidson Edward, TX710. Here's hoping you're having a wonderful, wonderful birthday.

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1: Happy birthday to you. 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Happy
0: Stevie Wonder. Happy birthday, especially going out to Davidson Edward, TX710, celebrating his birthday today. Greetings coming from Philia. It's now time for the Kiss Word of the Day. Our word of the day today is faith. Faith is a complete trust or confidence in someone or something, often without needing proof. For example, you might have faith in a friend, believing they'll support you even if you can't see the outcome yet. The Kiss Word of the Day is faith. Like the late George Michael would say, you gotta have faith, the faith, the faith. If you're celebrating your special birthday today, happy, happy birthday. Happy anniversary, or simply happy Tuesday. So glad you're joining me here on Kiss FM, your 24-hour love station. 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

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Martin Garrix featuring Khalid Ocean. Right now it's time for the Kiss Pop Culture Spotlight for today, the 7th of July 2026. Richard Gere returned to the US to celebrate the 4th of July in New York with his family after moving to Spain. And Kelly Osbourne honored her late father with a tattoo on the London Eye. Carly Kloss, her dazzled at Paris Fashion Week after attending the Kelsey wedding. John Oliver wrapped a dramatic guest role on General Hospital. And CM Punk is set to make a surprise WWE return ahead of SummerSlam. This has been your Kiss Pop Culture Spotlight for today, the 7th of July, 2026.

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0: You're logged on to Kiss FM. Here are the nominations for your Kiss Lover Song of the Day. Nominated by Sabita, If You're Not the One by Daniel Bedingfield. Nominated by Farrah, My Heart Will Go On by Celine Dion. Nominated by Rina, In Case You Didn't Know, Brett Young. Nominated by Lisa, Color of My Love, Celine Dion. And our final nomination for today, Philia, nominated Just Me and You, Toni Braxton featuring Luther Vandross. 4505477 for you to cast your vote.
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Taylor Swift, or shall we now call her Mrs. Taylor Kelce, as of the 3rd of July. 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

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Music brought to you with the very kind compliments of Farron's Food Products. Tina Turner. Going out to Simply the Best, Nicholas.

It's the countdown for the Kiss Lovers Song of the Day. Coming in third place, nominated by Lisa, Color of My Love, Celine Dion.

Color of My Love. Celine Dion, nominated by Lisa, coming in third place for the Kiss Lovers Song of the Day today for the 7th of July 2026. Then why does my soul feel glad? Coming in second place today, nominated by the Spice Queen herself, Sabita, If You're Not the One, Daniel Bedingfield. 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If

0: If you're not the one, Daniel Bedingfield, right here on Kiss FM, your 24-hour love station. Coming in second place for today's run for the Kiss Lovers Song of the Day, nominated by Sabita. Who will be number one? Who will be crowned the Kiss Lovers Song of the Day today for the 7th of July, 2026? 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
1: Once you know Celine Dion is in the running for the KISS Lover Song of the Day, it's inevitable. She'd be number one, right? My Heart Will Go On, nominated by Farrah, the KISS Lover Song of the Day for today.

Today's Kiss Lovers Song of the Day, nominated by Farrah. Celine Dion, My Heart Will Go On. Well, it's that time of the afternoon again, where I have to say goodbye until tomorrow morning, 10 a.m. till 2. I'm hoping you'll join me then. Have a very blessed rest of the Tuesday afternoon and even better evening. Until then, this is Michi saying ciao for now.

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I know this is something I gotta do, but that don't mean I want to. What I'm trying to say is that

I can still feel the breeze that rustles through the trees and misty memories.

0: Lucky Lucky Production.
1: Dear Father, I like it to strengthen my nation. Too many young people, you know, tend to take their life. Too many suicides. Too many people falling in the gutter and wanting to give up. But it doesn't matter who you are or where you are. You can always make a change. This is my prayer.

0: love songs.
1: Broader mandate agreed at the previous conference in St. Kitts and Nevis to strengthen the governance of the community and enhance its effectiveness. The heads further underscored that this process does not impugn the integrity of any member, state, or individual, but rather it reflects the community's collective commitment to continuous institutional improvement with the highest standards of good governance.
0: The heads reaffirmed their commitment to the goals of the community and pledged to work together to promote the region's interests as it faces ongoing challenges. For What 7 TV News, Josiah Bisset reporting.
2: St. Lucia is preparing for a major international review of how it fights financial crime, with the country due to be assessed by the Caribbean Financial Action Task Force in 2028.
3: The Caribbean Financial Action Task Force is part of the global network that supports countries in fighting money laundering, terrorist financing, and other threats to the financial system. CFATF says mutual evaluations are peer reviews that examine a country's system and recommend ways to strengthen them. For St. Lucia, the fifth round evaluation is expected in 2028. According to government information, the country has already started preparation through training involving several national agencies, including the judiciary, police, customs, inland revenue, the Financial Intelligence Authority, and the Financial Services Regulatory Authority.
4: The country is assessed according to the Financial Action Task Force, 40 recommendations, and the 11 immediate outcomes. Essentially, a country will be assessed in relation to money laundering, financing of terrorism. They've also introduced now proliferation financing. So there is this checklist that the country would have to undergo in relation to these issues. And basically, at the end of the process, the country is given an overall grade in terms of how it performs in relation to these factors.
3: The key word is effectiveness. In simple terms, St. Lucia must show that its system can identify suspicious activity, investigate financial crimes, prosecute cases where evidence supports it, and protect the financial sector from abuse.
4: We've been doing quite a lot of work. Since our last evaluation, which occurred sometime in 2020, our report would have been published in 2021. Now, coming out of that last evaluation, there were a lot of deficiencies that were identified for St. Lucia, particularly in relation to legislation. So since that time to now, we've spent a lot of time working on improving our legislation. So we've done some amendments, for example, to the Money Laundering Prevention Act. We would have passed the virtual assets legislation, which is very new, and it is an emerging risk for this region and the world. We would have also made some changes to Proceeds of Crime Act and other pieces of legislation. We spent a significant amount of time doing that, in addition to strengthening the capacity of some of our competent authorities.
3: The public impact can be serious. CFATF says countries with weak anti-money laundering systems may be placed under increased monitoring, commonly called the grey list. More serious deficiencies can place a country among high-risk jurisdictions, subject to a call for action, often called the black list. For ordinary people, that may sound technical, but it can affect confidence in banking, business transactions, investment, correspondent banking relationships, and the country's international reputation.
4: The simplest example that I have used countless times and I will continue to use is imagine staying at your home, trying to make a purchase on Amazon, and not being able to use your credit card. It's as simple as that. Because the risk of loss of correspondent banking would have significant implications for all of these parties that you would have identified. So for us, that's why the work that we do is particularly important, because you never want your country to be in that position. There has been a strong commitment by the administration to ensure that the changes are made in the legislation. The Attorney General has been passionate about that, and we are very happy that we are in a better position.
3: With the 2028 review ahead, St. Lucia's challenge is to move from preparation to proof. The country will have to show not only that its anti-money laundering framework exists, but that it works when tested. I'm Christabel Obi reporting for Hot 7 TV News.
2: The Bordelais Correctional Facility is undergoing a series of upgrades aimed at strengthening inmate management and enhancing security operations as authorities implement new measures to improve the overall administration of the institution. Josiah Pisset gives us the details in this report.
0: Director of Corrections at the Bordelais Correctional Facility, Kerwin Albert, announced that a series of operational changes would be implemented as part of efforts to strengthen the management of the institution. He disclosed that a comprehensive sweep of the facility had been conducted, during which correctional officers confiscated a number of prohibited items from inmates as part of ongoing security and enforcement measures.
5: That operation is a biannual operation where we detect and we confiscate contraband within the walls of the facility. We have a challenge with reference to contraband being held over the perimeter fence and introduced to the facility. So as such, we organize a planned systematic search, whereby we search all areas within the facility and remove all contraband at the facility.
0: The official reported that the introduction of new security measures had resulted in a reduction in the number of prohibited items and other contraband confiscated from inmates. He further stated that additional phases of security enhancements were scheduled to be implemented at the facility to strengthen operations and improve the management of the inmate population.
5: We organize a buffer zone for the facility. We have 300 feet within which we have to work. We have extended that buffer zone to 700 feet. And we are in the process of getting the laws enacted in order to finalize that process. We also procure surveillance drone to assist us in detecting individuals and also monitoring based on activities around the facility.
0: Albert said correctional officers had been undergoing additional training as part of efforts to strengthen the operations at the prison. He also disclosed that the facility was expected to receive an increase in staffing, with additional officers scheduled to be deployed in the coming months. For Hot 7 TV News, Josiah Bisset reporting.
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6: Which artist won three titles in the 2025 Carnival season?
2: Up next, Darian Roberts' murder suspect charged, and Gabby Gabby speaks out after intimate photos and videos got leaked. All that and much more coming up when we return.
3: The first segment of the Hot 7 TV Nightly News was sponsored by CIP, the Citizenship by Investment Program,

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5: The reigning monarch of the 2025 Carnival season was Desrael, who captured three titles, Calypso Monarch, Power Soca Monarch, and Road Match.
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7: Thanks for staying with us. A major update has emerged in the murder case of Giovanni Darian Kimani Roberts, with 35-year-old Rufinus Edwin charged in connection with the homicide. Edwin appeared before the First District Court in Castries and was remanded in custody until August 11, 2026.
8: Giovanni Darian Kimani Roberts, a 32-year-old Vincentian athlete and popular multi-sport coach, was tragically killed at his apartment in Sunny Acres, Castries. His roommate discovered his body on May 22, 2026, bearing a fatal wound to the neck. A subsequent post-mortem examination days later officially ruled his death a homicide caused by an incised wound to the anterior neck. On July 5, 2026, the Royal St. Lucia Police Force formally charged 35-year-old Rufinus Edwin, also known as Yannick of Bagatelle Masha, with Roberts' homicide. Edwin was apprehended during a joint law enforcement operation conducted on July 1, 2026, following weeks of intensive investigation by the Major Crimes Unit and Criminal Investigations Department. A friend of the deceased says she's relieved that the individual was caught, believing it brings a sense of justice and allows Darian to finally rest peacefully.
9: I am just so pleased and happy that Darian got justice, because everybody needs justice for closure, you know? Everybody was worried who did it, how could they do something like that, and he was such a nice person, great personality.
8: She also commended the work of the police, saying their quick response and efforts helped bring answers to the case in a timely manner.
9: I am actually impressed with the police, and they moved really quickly this time around. Continue, great job. I hope they continue doing that for every other person.
8: Roberts was a highly respected multi-sport instructor, deeply involved in the Caribbean sports ecosystem, notably contributing to volleyball, track and field, and other various sports. For Hot 7 News, I'm Chloe Dantas reporting.
7: Gabrielle James, known as Gabby Gabby, says she is once again the victim of the non-consensual sharing of intimate photos and videos, an experience she says mirrors a similar incident in 2020. Despite the ordeal, the rising singer says she remains focused on her music and hopes supporters will look beyond the incident.
8: Local entertainer Gabrielle James, better known as Gabby Gabby, says she has become the victim of non-consensual sharing of intimate photos and videos, just as her music career continues to gain momentum. She said that since Monday night, she has been flooded with messages containing the explicit content, bringing back painful memories of a similar incident back in 2020. Gabby believes the person responsible may have been motivated by jealousy over her recent success, but says she refuses to let the incident derail her career.
10: People are bombarding my phone. People who are just getting to know me, people who didn't know about it in 2020, they are now sending me the same stuff. I would assume, well, I don't know, but I assume that they would, you know, they just want to bring me down. I am going up a ladder. They've seen me on the media quite often now the entire year. Like, you know, it's really just hatred.
8: She hopes her supporters will not let the incident define her, adding that she believes others are trying to interfere with her success.
10: It's not my fault. I wasn't the one who did that to myself. Look at it in a way that, you know, I'm really trying to be great out there and influence people for the best and people to be great. And there's people that don't want to see that, and they're trying to hinder that. And that's what you know, publicity and popularity comes with. And when you're young and you're trying to push out there, there will be a lot of fight down.
8: She says the incident will not distract her from her goals, as she remains focused and determined to stay positive.
10: I'm fine, you know, it's really just, like, I can't wait to pop champagne in Dubai and laugh about it, to be honest, because at the end of the day, it's really just motivating me, and what I do is I turn the negative into positive. Back in 2020, just roughly when that was happening, I used to just send everyone that was messaging me my YouTube link to get subscribers, and, you know, I always come up with something, and when that happened to me, I was 19 years old. In 2020, I didn't even turn 20 yet, and, you know, it's really just, mentally, I just really can't wait to laugh about it with a couple of my friends. Right now, it's in the moment, it's happening, and I am here, I'm Gucci, I'm chill.
8: Non-consensual distribution of intimate images is a serious cybercrime that can have devastating effects on victims, including emotional distress, anxiety, depression, and damage to personal and professional lives. Gabby says while she has the strength to handle the situation, she recognizes that many others may struggle with the pressure and emotional impact that comes with such an experience. She believes those who share intimate content without consent often have deeper personal issues that need to be addressed.
10: People who do these things to people on the media, it could be notes, it could be a hurtful text, it could be a threat, it could be anything. These people are unhealed. They go for things in life, and then instead of healing themselves or speaking to someone or confiding in someone, they would just come behind a screen and just try to be a bully and put all the insecurities onto that individual behind the screen. And it is becoming known that haters are actually losers. So eventually there will be less hate in the world. It will never end, but people are starting to definitely notice that physically, publicly being a hater is actually projecting your insecurities onto someone.
8: Gabby is encouraging anyone facing a similar experience to stay strong and not allow those responsible to define their future. For Hot 7 News, I'm Chloe Dantes reporting.
7: St. Lucia Carnival is known for music, movement, and freedom. But for disabled people, the question is whether that freedom is fully accessible.
11: Rosemond Clary, known in Calypso as Senator, has lived with his disability for 27 years. He was shot by a stray bullet that pierced his heart, lungs, and spine. He survived life-threatening injuries, but his disability has not stopped him. A former boxer, scuba diving instructor, and winemaker, Clary says he has learned to adapt to his current reality while maintaining his independence and voice.
12: 27 years ago, I was shot in the heart, lungs, and spine. A bullet pierced my heart, lungs, and spine, a stray bullet, and left me, in a sense, dead on arrival at the hospital. It was so bad that I was in a mortuary for an hour, 20 minutes, until a handyman came to put somebody else that had passed away and realized my body was shaking. Rushed to get the doctor, and then wrapped me. They realized I was breathing again, even with two holes in my heart and lungs. After surgery, I recovered after surgery a few days after surgery, and I was told that I would not live for long. The doctor said I'd probably live for a week, maybe a week and a half. It's 27 years. I'm still here. The challenges are huge, but I'm sure it's a lot. It's harder for other persons who are young to the challenge. But for me, who have experienced my disability for 27 years, I have learned to work with it. You know, as a former boxer, I used to be a boxer. I am the former OECS and Caribbean champion. I still have that heart of a champion, and that helped very well. I'm able to roll with the challenges, make it work, you know. And when it comes to disability, that's the same way I carry myself. There's a lot of challenges in my way, but I work around it. I get away. I make it work.
11: Now with Carnival in full swing, his story raises a wider question. Can St. Lucia call Carnival a people's festival if some people still struggle to access the spaces where the culture is celebrated? When he was asked if Carnival truly makes space for disabled people, he said this.
12: Oh, absolutely not. As a matter of fact, when you look at Carnival, it was not really designed with persons with disabilities in mind. And I can understand that because it's a party, it's fetting, it's rivalry, as we call it. You know, you need your legs to jump and hop and run and, you know, and do all of the above that comes with Carnival. So I would understand that it was not really fully designed for persons with disabilities. But what I realized that for persons who was a part of it before the disability still feel for it, still know what they miss, and will still go back and try to adapt to enjoy it. So you have to learn to adapt yourself or even get a friend who can help you, assist you, a family member to continue in that direction.
11: Although Clary says he's never been a carnival lover, even before his disability, though he doesn't mind watching, but he says part of the reason he can't take part today comes down to access. For him, it's not just about personal interest. It's whether the roads, venues, and crowds allow disabled people to engage safely and comfortably.
12: Unfortunately, I'm not a lover of Carnival. I love Calypso, I sing Calypso. I have never taken part in Carnival in my life. Never. I don't hate it, I don't like it, I don't partake. I would stand aside and watch it and put a good smile, that's enough for me. But I don't take part, so unfortunately I would not, you know, I would not be able to contribute towards that area. It doesn't bother me anyway. I have never, even when I was not, I never took part in Carnival in my life, never.
11: Clary is careful not to speak for every disabled person, but he says among some of his friends, accessibility remains one of the reasons Carnival feels difficult to fully engage with.
12: I can speak on the behalf of some of my friends and families who have disabilities, and of course, when you look at some of them use crutches, some of them use wheelchairs. I mean, there's no space for that. And you only put yourself at risk too. You have to be so discreet. I mean, think of people jumping up and you there with your wheelchair. People will jump up all over you too. There's a great possibility you can get hurt. So again, it is not something that was really designed for persons with disabilities. But we human beings, regardless of a disability, we can adapt and make it work.
11: This shifts the conversation from participation to access. Not every citizen wants to dance in the parade. Not every citizen wants to join a band. But every citizen should be able to attend a national cultural event without unnecessary barriers. In that sense, Carnival inclusion is about more than the road. It is about the full experience from entering an event to finding a safe viewing area, using facilities, getting assistance, and leaving without difficulty.
12: Making the necessary accessibility available for all, not just able persons, but for persons with disabilities. But sometimes you come to a spot and there's not even a ramp. Persons can jump and get there, but the others can't, so they stop right there. So I think making the appropriate accessibility available for all.
11: As St. Lucia celebrates Carnival, Clary's story is a reminder that inclusion is not only about who plays mass, who performs, or who dances. It is also about who can enter, who can watch, who feels considered, and who is able to share in the culture without barriers. I'm Christabel Obi reporting for Hot 7 TV News.
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0: The Super 6 jackpot is now $210,000. 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
1: Civil liberties are legal protections that safeguard individuals from government overreach and arbitrary interference. They ensure the freedom to live, speak, and act without unwarranted censorship or punishment, and include freedom of expression and speech, freedom of assembly and petition, freedom of religion, the right to privacy, and the right to due process and a fair trial.
2: The third segment of the Hot 7 Nightly News is brought to you with the kind compliments of Caribbean Awning. 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
4: Welcome back. The newly established Ministry of Economic Development and Youth Economy has embarked on a strategic planning exercise to shape its direction, priorities, and structure over the next 5 years. The initiative brings together ministry officials and staff to develop a shared roadmap focused on advancing St. Lucia's economic development goals and strengthening its role in driving national growth. We get the details in this report.
5: The Ministry of Economic Development and Youth Economy has taken a significant step in shaping its future, launching a comprehensive strategic planning exercise designed to transform the newly established ministry into a more effective driver of national development. The one-day workshop, held under the theme One Vision, One Team, One Economic Development, brought together employees from across the ministry to develop a shared vision, identify priorities, and establish a roadmap for the next 5 years. Permanent Secretary Paul Hiller described the gathering as the largest staff assembly he has witnessed since joining the department. He says the strong participation signals the ministry's readiness to embrace change.
6: We are transforming from a department to a ministry. And that's why it is important now for us to come together and to put the various activities, the mandate, the vision, the strategic objectives that we want to have as a ministry. We recognize the importance of this ministry in driving economic growth, in driving a nation forward, in building a nation, in bringing the country to where we want it to be. But before we can do that, we have to fix ourselves.
5: Hiller also announced plans to establish a dedicated communications function to improve public awareness of the ministry's work, saying greater transparency will help reduce misinformation and strengthen public confidence. Minister for Economic Development and Youth Economy, Honorable Wayne Girard, reminded staff that strategic planning is about much more than producing another policy document. He emphasized that the ministry plays a central role in coordinating national development priorities, attracting investment, mobilizing development financing, and strengthening partnerships that improve the lives of St. Lucians.
7: As minister, I have the privilege of helping to articulate a vision for our country's future. But a vision, no matter how compelling, can only become reality through the commitment, professionalism, and expertise of the people entrusted with bringing it to life. Leadership is never the work of one individual. It is built on trust, collaboration, and a shared commitment to a common purpose. That is why I see this workshop as not simply as a planning exercise, but as an opportunity for us to shape our future together.
5: Facilitating the exercise was strategic planning consultant Victor Poyot, who encouraged participants to adopt a stakeholder-driven approach while building the ministry's first strategic plan. He stressed that the process must be evidence-based, drawing on both historical data and extensive consultations with staff, development partners, and the wider public.
8: Once you have that strategic plan, it is cascaded into annual operational plans. You set objectives, targets, until you get to the end of the five-year period. But of course, you'll be monitoring, evaluating every year, determine what you achieved, did not achieve, make adjustments until you get to the end of the strategic plan period.
5: The workshop examined the ministry's legislative mandate, policy framework, stakeholder expectations, organizational structure, and future priorities, while participants also conducted SWOT and PESL analysis to identify opportunities, challenges, and emerging risks. For the National Competitiveness and Productivity Council, Glenn Simon reporting.
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9: For many small businesses, selling locally is only the first step. The bigger challenge is meeting the standards, packaging, pricing, production capacity, and consistency needed to enter regional or international markets. The 19th St. Lucia and Taiwan Partnership Trade Show is being framed not only as a space for exposure, but as a test of export readiness. Businesses hoping to apply will have to consider whether their products are ready for wider competition and whether they can meet the expectations of buyers, partners, and consumers outside St. Lucia.
10: So being export ready does not necessarily mean that you are already exporting. Export ready means that your business has reached a stage where it can realistically meet the demands of a larger market. So we're looking at things like consistency in production. Can you fulfill larger orders without compromising quality? Do you have professional branding and packaging? Do you understand your pricing and your target market? And are you willing to meet the standards and requirements of the markets that you're hoping to enter? So export readiness is really about having those systems in place and that mindset to grow beyond our local market.
9: Beyond having a strong product, many businesses face other barriers. These can include branding, labeling, financing, certification, distribution, pricing, and the ability to produce at scale. The trade show creates visibility, but visibility alone does not guarantee market success.
10: A good product is the foundation, yes. However, it is rarely ever enough on its own. One of the biggest challenges we see at Export St. Lucia is scalability. So that is the ability to increase production as demand for it grows, while you still maintain that same quality and consistency. For example, if a buyer suddenly needs 500 or even 1,000 units, can the business deliver? We also see gaps in branding and packaging. Persons understanding export regulations and certifications, pricing for the international markets, and overall developing a clear export strategy. All these areas can make a massive difference between having a product that people like and having a business that is actually ready to compete internationally.
9: The application process will also determine which businesses are best placed to benefit from the opportunity. Organizers are expected to look at the type of product or service being offered, the readiness of the business, and its potential to grow beyond the domestic market. For small businesses, the trade show can also serve as a bridge. It gives entrepreneurs a chance to meet buyers, explore partnerships, test public response, and better understand what regional and international markets expect.
10: While exposure is very important, it has to be intentional. Trade shows like these bring businesses face-to-face with buyers, distributors, and even potential partners who are actively seeking for products and services. So during these events, the business are able to showcase their products, receive more direct market feedback, and even begin building those relationships that continue well beyond the trade show. We find that very often exports don't happen from a single conversation. They happen through those relationships, following up on those leads, and actually being prepared when the opportunity comes. Usually at Export St. Lucia, we like to see that we have a bit of an open door policy. And often we find that after these events, many businesses come to us for assistance, to follow up on leads, explore more market opportunities, and to just prepare overall for the next steps in their export journey.
9: As the August deadline approaches, the bigger question is not only which businesses will be selected, but how many are ready to move from local promise to wider market opportunities. I'm Christabel Obi, reporting for Hot 7 TV News.
4: The newly appointed child rights ambassadors have begun their training, exploring innovative ways to promote and communicate the importance of children's rights through visual storytelling.
11: Participants of St. Lucia's newly inaugurated Child Rights Ambassador Program received practical training in photography and visual storytelling as part of efforts to equip young advocates with skills to amplify children's voices and experiences. The participants who were selected during this week's Children's Symposium are part of the pioneering initiative aimed at developing a new generation of youth leaders and child rights advocates. Farana Bulbulia, Youth Engagement Officer at UNICEF Eastern Caribbean, provided an overview of the program proceedings, highlighting the importance of empowering young people with the tools to document and share issues affecting children and their communities.
12: So today we're hosting a photography workshop with 20 of St. Lucia's Child Rights Ambassadors. The 20 Child Rights Ambassadors would have been selected from participants at the National Child Rights Symposium that was hosted last week with the Ministry of Equity and UNICEF.
11: The official further outlined the initiatives aimed under the program as students continued efforts to raise awareness and promote a greater understanding of child rights.
12: The Child Rights Ambassador program in its entirety is around helping children to develop their leadership and advocacy skills, learn more around children's rights, and then be able to teach and help their peers to understand what children's rights is and how they can take action in their spaces and communities. But this training, this week in particular, is around the use of media, particularly for photography, and being able to capture the essence of children's rights and share that in a very meaningful way and bringing it to life through a lens.
11: The program will not be the only initiative, as the ambassadors continue to receive training and explore additional ways to promote and advance child rights.
12: The hope is that once the children are able to go into their communities and capture photos that they see as being compelling and being able to tell the story of children's rights in St. Lucia, we'll be able to exhibit those photos around World Children's Day, which is an annual activity in November.
11: The workshop took place from the 6th to the 10th of July, 2026. For 7TV News, Josiah Bisset reports.
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4: And now for the weather report.

Good evening and welcome to Hot 70 Biz Weather Reports. I'm your presenter, Serena Tuse. Present weather at Renoir Airport is cloudy with showers nearby. Present weather at George F. L. Charles Airport is cloudy with light haze. Present temperature at Renoir Airport is 31 degrees Celsius or 88 degrees Fahrenheit. Wind at Renoir Airport is blowing from the east at 24 miles per hour or 39 kilometers per hour. Rainfall in the 24-hour period that ended at 8 a.m. today at Renoir Airport, 0.6 millimeters. At George F. L. Charles Airport, 0.6 millimeters. Sunset today, 6:36 p.m. Sunrise tomorrow, 5:41 a.m. Forecast for St. Lucia valid for the next 24 hours. Winds will be blowing from the east near 23 miles per hour or 47 kilometers per hour. Weather partly cloudy, becoming cloudy at times with light to moderate showers and a chance of isolated showers. Marine forecast for seasonal 25-mile or 40-kilometer radius from St. Lucia. Tides for Castries Harbour, low at 2:23 p.m., high at 9:04 p.m. Tides for Fifth Bay, low at 3:50 p.m., high at 10:11 p.m. Sea is moderate to locally rough with waves and northeasterly to easterly swells 5 to 7 feet or 1.5 to 2.1 meters. Tropical cyclone formation is not expected over the tropical Atlantic during the next 7 days. This has been Hot 70 Biz Weather Forecast for today, July 7th, 2026. I'm your presenter, Serena Tuse. Thank you for staying tuned and do have a good night.

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